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It's nearly my birthday. Happy birthday, Scott. The next one is The Cutting Crew, and what's next one is Betty Ferrita.

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1: In Radio Hawke's Bay Community News, Hawke's Bay Police are investigating a fatal single vehicle crash on State Highway 2 near Otane on Saturday afternoon. At around 3 p.m, a silver grey Holden VX Commodore left the southbound lane and crashed, killing 24-year-old Sonique Glodine Campbell of Waipawa. Two other occupants remain in a serious condition in hospital. Police are seeking anyone who saw the vehicle travelling towards Otane or has dash cam footage. Information can be provided by calling 105. Police thank those who assisted at the scene and extend their condolences to the victim's whānau. And Hastings District Council is mourning the sudden passing of Chief Executive To'o Savali Nigel Bickle, who died unexpectedly at his Hastings home on Saturday. Mayor Wendy Shillam says the council's thoughts and araha are with Nigel's wife, children, grandchildren and wider whānau, describing the loss as devastating for all who knew him. She says Nigel was a charismatic, generous and visionary leader who cared deeply for staff, the community and Heretonga Hastings, guiding the council through some of its most challenging times. Bruce Allen has stepped in as acting chief executive and is supporting Nigel's whānau and council staff during this difficult time. And a new Ministry of Social Development report shows child poverty is worsening, with more than 210,000 people now living below the poverty line. Children with Disability New Zealand says families are skipping meals to afford essentials, and disabled children are far more likely to face severe hardship. Advocate Glenn McMillan warns cuts to disability support are pushing vulnerable families deeper into poverty, with some afraid to seek help. Disability Issues Minister Louise Upson says the new Disability Support Services Bill is designed to improve funding transparency and does not change current eligibility settings. And New Zealand's fast-growing data centre sector is coming under scrutiny over its impact on the national power grid. A new BMI report says the country's strong renewable energy base is an advantage, but rising grid demand and community pushback could slow future projects. Transpower says large centres must fund their own grid connections and maintain stability. Despite concerns, the industry is expanding, with 62 data centres now operating nationwide and the government aiming to position New Zealand as a regional digital infrastructure hub. And New Zealand First is proposing a new grant to encourage more people to have children. Leader Winston Peters says parents would receive $5,000 a year for the first 3 years for up to three children, with the tax-free payments administered by Inland Revenue and funded from existing baselines. He says the policy is aimed at easing the cost of raising a family. The party has also confirmed former Defence Minister Ron Mark will return to stand in the Wairarapa electorate. And in sport, the mighty Silver Ferns have claimed Commonwealth Games gold, beating Jamaica 56-48. It's the first time New Zealand and Jamaica have ever met in the final, with the Ferns pulling clear in the last quarter to secure the win. Go the Kiwis!
2: A clear and cool evening tonight with a low of 6. Tomorrow, mainly fine, possible showers.

0: in the morning and afternoon, a high of 11 and a low of 2. Looking ahead to Wednesday, partly cloudy with possible showers in the afternoon, a high of 10.
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0: Hello and welcome to another session of Sweet Sounds. Today we have my fave 90s music. And first up, we're starting with Aaron Neville.

that was Everybody Plays the Fool from 1991, originally done in 1972 by The Main Ingredient. Aaron Neville's version got to number one in New Zealand. And now we have Ace of Base.

That was Don't Turn Around from 1992, their debut album, The Sign, a Swedish pop group, Ace of Base. And now we have Alanis Morissette.

That was, of course, You Learn from 1995, her album Jagged Little Pill. That was a global commercial success. Got to top 40 in 6 countries. And now we have one of my faves, Amanda Marshall.

0: the negative things if you are in peace.
1: Okay, all right. Yes, those are the helpful scriptures. Colossians 3, verse 2. Rosemary, can you just read that? Colossians chapter 3, verse 2. Set your minds on the things above and not earthly things. Okay, I've read the Philippians 4:8. Think about whatever is true, noble, right, pure, lovely, and admirable.
0: Colossians
1: chapter 2, Colossians 3, verse 2.
0: It says here, Colossians chapter 3, verse 2, it says, that their hearts might be comforted, being knit together in love, and unto all riches of the full assurance of understanding, to the acknowledgement of the mystery of God, and of the Father, and of Christ.
1: Okay. 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I love the last part of the actions that we need to take is to pray for help, to change your focus, and find peace. Peace that will help us to always have a focus on the things above, the heavenly things. Yes, we don't dwell on this earth, but our mind, our focus should focus on the things that are godly. On that note, I will play this song by the Heritage Singers called Peace Speaks. Radio listeners, good morning again. The Heritage Singers.

Bless the great peace speaker. Welcome again. 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Good morning again, radio listeners, if you're just joining us. We've just finished our morning devotion on some of the key verses in the Bible that talks about the renewing of our mind, the transformation that needs to take place in someone's life in order to have that peace within us. Those texts again, Romans chapter 12, verse 2, which says that we do not copy the ways or the pattern of this world, but to be changed by the renewing of our mind and the way we think. That's one of the key words. Do not conform to the pattern of this world, but be transformed by the renewing of your mind. Romans 12, 2. Ephesians 4, 23, be made new in the attitude of your minds. Philippians 4:8, think about whatever is true, think about whatever is noble, think about whatever is right and pure and lovely and admirable. Colossians 3, verse 2, set your minds on things above and not earthly things. I'm challenged myself about these texts, these verses in the Bible about the way we think. And whatever comes out, it must have, you know, first and foremost, there in the mind. To have a clear understanding of God's word, and that we transform into the way we act, the way we talk, the way we speak. Simple ways to apply this renewing of our mind is to read the scripture daily, to replace old thoughts with God's truth. Second point, notice negative thoughts and check if they made or if they match what God says. You know, negative thoughts are not always something that is negative or bad, but check it with the Word of God. See if it matches. And if it doesn't align with what God says, then it is a negative thought. Okay, notice negative thoughts and check if they match what God says. Number three, pray for help. For God to change

0: your focus and find peace, the peace within. It reminded me of a text in the Bible, in the Psalms. Great peace have they that love thy law. So peace here must have an attachment with obedience, with following God's law. Great peace have they that love thy law, and nothing shall offend them. You know, if I'm a person that always get offended quickly, maybe I should think of myself in following the law of God. If I follow the law of God, then nothing will offend me. I just put it that way. Nothing will offend me if I continue to follow what God wants. If I follow God through obedience, whatever come our way, radio listeners this morning, if you follow God's law, if you abide by His rules and His precepts, then you won't be easily offended.
1: Yes, we're talking about the training your mind. The brain, I think the brain is the central part of our body.
0: Okay, yeah.
1: Because through our thinking, that's how we react. Whatever we say to other people, however we treat them, is from our mind. And I will never forget that someone told me that through our mind, only Jesus can read our mind.
0: Yes.
1: Satan can't. Mm-hmm. But Satan can put all the bad things in your mind. So it's up to you. If you're going to, there are two sides. If Christ won or the Satan's won. But Christ, only Christ, can read your mind, which is the most important thing.
0: Okay, thank you. Christ can read our mind. He knows our thoughts.
1: That's right.
0: Every day. But Satan cannot.
1: Yeah. But he can put.
0: Okay, instill something into into action. Satan listened to our conversation. You know, that's one thing that Satan can, that's one of his strongholds. He listened to our conversation, then he worked out a plan. You know, it's very important the way we talk, what we say every day, because Satan listened to our conversation, and then he can master a plan. He can know my weakness by the way I talk, because he listened to our conversation. Because if we having a conversation, a bad conversation, Satan know exactly what's in our mind. Satan can, not in our mind, Satan can master his plan from just hearing our conversation. Remember, only God, only Jesus can read our mind, but not Satan. Satan will just listen to our conversation and make up a plan, knowing that our conversation can lead us into his trap, just by listening. So it's very important, our conversation every day, what we say, what we talk, it's very important that we continue to renew our mind with the things above, with reading God's word, focusing on the peace that only comes from God and His Word. Focusing on obedience, following God's commandments and precepts, and that will give us the inner peace that we need. Radio listeners, there are churches today that will open their doors, one in Napier along Tate Drive, one in Hastings along Ada Street in Park Vale, and in Tabiscock Street in Wai Park. This one in further down in Dennyburg, on the main street of Dennyburg from Napier End. If you come from Napier End, it's on the right hand side. There's a little church there. They will have their banner on the roadside. You walk into these churches. Feel free to walk into these churches today. They open their doors at 9:30. Ask any question. Talk to the pastor if he's there or any elders. Enjoy the fellowship. If they invite you for lunch, please stay and enjoy the company of those people. There will also be churches who will open their doors tomorrow. If you're deciding to get back to the Word of God, if your connection with God is getting worse, or you haven't been going to church for some period of time, and if you're deciding to make that connection again, and if any churches close by, you can go into those churches. There'll be churches open their doors tomorrow, today. Start their journey or reconnect

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Enjoy the words in this song, Jesus is the name.

Jesus is his name. Welcome again. Good morning to the Early Bird Gospel program, the program that will bring you hope from the Word of God and the Word of God alone. If you're just joining us, good morning and thank you for taking this time to listen in and enjoy the comfort of reading from God's Word. If you've been thinking over this past week of the things that are happening around you, things that are happening around the world as we speak, the world is getting to a stage where the Bible really says in Matthew that this is the beginning of sorrows. Just the beginning, or a beginning of a birth pain. All these are the beginning of sorrows. If these are the beginning of sorrows, the things that are happening around us, imagine the real sorrows that will come. If this is just the beginning, if this is just is bad enough, radio listeners, this morning for you to dwell on, for you to think about. But remember the wrath of God that is coming. The famous text in the Bible, famous chapter, and that is Matthew chapter 24, that talks about the unfolding of events that will happen before Jesus comes. I'm sure every Christian believer, every Bible reader will are all familiar with this chapter of Matthew 24. That Jesus talks about the future of his soon return, the signs of his soon return. Yes, Jesus loves the world, and he said, I'm coming again, but nobody knows the date

0: the hour. If somebody comes to you and is trying to set dates of when Jesus will come again, remember, one of the signs of Jesus' return is there'll be an increase in false prophet. The false prophet, they prophesy of Jesus' return if they put dates. The Bible clearly says that nobody knows the day or the hour when Jesus comes. But God doesn't want to live in ignorance, but to be able to prepare ourselves by looking and reading and experiencing what's unfolding in front of us, to tell us, to tell you and me, the soon return of Jesus. Matthew chapter 24, yes.
1: Yes, it's beautiful to read this Matthew 24 because it's giving us the signs so that you can have time to prepare.
0: Okay.
1: Yeah, before you're gone on this world, you know, or before he's coming, you are really prepared for that time when he's coming. You know, we should not be fear because it's really coming.
0: We need to prepare.
1: To prepare.
0: Imagine not preparing yourself when sudden destruction comes and, you know, you find yourself in a situation where you lose hope, where you discourage because you're missing out. Imagine the what's happening nowadays. I'm just focusing on the earthquakes that has happened just this month, this last July alone. This is the first day. Even this morning, there are small shakes around north of New Zealand. Just imagine that.
1: Oh, I didn't know that.
0: Yeah, I was just reading the geoscience data of earthquakes. Many little shakes, but earthquakes are earthquakes. Radio listeners, this is one of the signs of Jesus' second coming. Verse 7. Verse 7, verse 8, verse 9 of Matthew chapter 24. But I'll start from verse 4, verse 3. And as he sat upon the Mount of Olives, the disciples came unto him privately, saying, "Tell us, when shall these things be? And what shall be the sign of thy coming?" That is a good question. Tell us, when shall these things be, and what shall be the sign of thy coming, or your coming, and of the end of the world? So, just by reading that verse, there will be signs of his coming, and the end of the world will come. So this world will end, just by reading that verse. The end of this world. This world will finally end. But before this world will end, we need to know the signs to tell us that it's coming to an end. So that you and me and all those people out there should prepare ourselves for that event that is coming. And verse 4 it says, "And Jesus answered and said unto them, Take heed that no man deceives you." Have you been deceived?
1: Well,
0: have you been scammed? Radio listeners?
1: Yes, I've been scammed once.
0: Okay. You know, there are scammers out there, deceivers out there of every sort. It seems like to me years ago they used to target old people, but now they can target anyone. So let's pray that our mind will always be renewed by the word of God, that we fixated on the things, heavenly things, and not the things of this world. When we focus so much on the things of this world, we can be easily misled by the devil. We can easily be deceived by the things that happen around, or scam, if I can put it that way. I've heard of stories of old people being scammed by scammers out there. That resulted in losing their home, resulted in money taken off the account. And this is not a good thing to happen, especially to our vulnerable, the

0: all citizens of today. Yes, Matthew 24, verse 4. And Jesus answered and said unto them, take heed that no man deceive you. Now, I've been thinking of AI now. It's a tool that, caught everyone by surprise. Artificial intelligence, AI. Ready, listeners, if you are listening in this morning, just think about of this AI world that we live in, artificial intelligence. Intelligence is given by God to human, but this is artificial intelligence. Just think of that.
1: Can we trust this?
0: Good question. Can we trust artificial intelligence? You know, people now can make music with artificial intelligence. The singing, the voice, you can hear the voice singing, you can tell straight away it's artificial. And the music that was created around it, they take old songs and just twist it with new musical instruments, with new voices of those old songs, and it caught everyone by surprise. This is artificial intelligence. Radio listeners this morning, it's a big distraction, if I can put it that way, or it's a big challenge to human intelligence. It can be a threat. Yes, it is a threat to human intelligence when there is something out there called artificial intelligence. It's a threat anyway to you and to me. We are created by God. God put our thinking cap on in our mind. We need to renew it every day by reading God's word. But this is another threat that's coming alongside human thinking, human intelligence, and that is artificial intelligence. What a world we are living in, radio listeners, this morning. Jesus warns of Matthew 24 that we need to take heed that no man deceives you. Verse 5, it says, for many shall come in my name, saying, I am Christ, and shall deceive many. And you shall hear of wars and rumors of wars. Have you been hearing that every morning, day?
1: On the news.
0: Yes.
1: Every day.
0: Just a talk, you know, wars of words, as they say, rumors of wars. And ye shall hear wars and rumors of wars. See that you be not troubled, for all these things must come to pass, but the end is not yet. So, radio listeners, if you're hearing the wars of rumors of wars, don't be troubled. You know, I watch a lot of CNN news just to catch up of what's happening around the world. CNN, Al Jazeera, you can tell by watching this news which side they're on, just by watching those news. I don't want to watch one particular news agency. I love to go around and search and listen to other news agency. All they're saying, all I can hear is wars and rumors of wars. Verse 6, and it says at the last part, see that you be not troubled. Just by listening to those wars, see that you're not troubled. I'm glad in another way that we don't like to see war, but I'm glad in another way that the prophecy of the Bible is unfolding in front of us, telling us that the Bible is true, that the word of God is true. We don't like wars, but the Bible says that it will come, and it's happening right in front of our eyes as we speak. See that you be not troubled, for all these things must come to pass, but the end is not yet. So brace yourself, radio listeners, the end is not yet, the Bible says. For nation shall rise against nation, verse 7, and kingdoms against kingdom, and there shall be famines and pestilences and earthquakes in diverse places. What does famine mean, Rosemary?
1: Famine means that we got nothing to eat.

0: okay?
1: You know, maybe lack of resources where you can get the things that we need to eat every day.
0: Okay.
1: So
0: sustenance, you know, food. Yes.
1: Yes. Yes. And maybe in there's some, especially the poor countries.
0: Okay.
1: Lots of people are, you know, they got nothing to eat.
0: Starving.
1: Starving.
0: Lack of food.
1: Kids.
0: Okay. I tell you what, just by this oil shortage that we're having, as soon as they close the Strait of Hormuz, the prices of petrol on the pump goes up. And this likely, that will also create a lack of food. You know, farmers will not get enough oil or enough petrol or diesel to be able to operate their farms, to be able to plant those crops. And an effect, a ripple effect, will cause their production. That will drop their production and therefore resulted in lack of food. And you know, I work in the industry where we rely on diesel. We need to spray. We need to throw fertilizers, spread them. And the cost of fertilizer as well has risen because of that. And we need diesel. We need constant supply of those essential things that the farmer needs to, you know, to operate and plant crops. If that is affected, the product will be affected, therefore will be less food. Very important. But the Bible clearly says that there shall be famines in the land. It depends on the information that you get. Depends on the survey that you read. Here in front of me, 266 million people at risk of acute hunger in 2026. This is the focus. This focus from that happens last year. This is the reading from last year, the survey from last year, that in 2026, 266 million people will be at risk of acute hunger. That is this year. That's a number of millions of people. 45 million people at risk of acute hunger because of Middle East conflict. Depends what survey you read, radio listeners, it is happening. The numbers is staggering. 45 million people at risk of acute hunger because of Middle East conflict. The scale of the current global hunger and malnutrition crisis is enormous. Malnutrition crisis. Mainly young kids are being affected by being malnutrition because suffering from malnutrition because of hunger, lack of food. The staggering 266 million people are already facing crisis level of hunger or worse, according to the global report of food crisis because of the conflict in the Middle East. If it deepens, the figure will continue to rise. What are the main causes of global food crisis? What are the main causes of global food prices? There are four main causes of famine in the land. The Bible says here in Matthew 24, verse 7, that there will be famine in the land. Okay, what are the main causes of global food crisis? I've got four here. Number one, conflict. So as I've just said before, the recent conflict will cause food shortage in the world. Especially farmers will be affected in planting crops to feed the world. What are the main causes of global food crisis? Yes, conflict. Number two, climate. Number three, the economy. Number four, displacement. Displacement because of conflict, therefore leads into food crisis, lead into hunger and starvation. Radio listeners, it's now 2 more minutes to the hour, Rough 8. We've been talking about the things that unfold in front of our eyes, telling us that the return of Jesus

0: soon. We need to prepare ourselves. We need to take time to read God's word and know the unfolding of events that will take place before Jesus comes. Enjoy the rest of the week. Enjoy today. If you go to church today, the churches there will open their doors today in Napier, Long Tate Drive, Ada Street in Hastings, Davis Cork Street in Y Park, and the main street of Dannyburg. Until then, have a good week.
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0: mainly fine today with possible showers. Northwesterlies turning southwesterly. A high of 11 and a low of 2. Tomorrow partly cloudy, possible showers in the afternoon. A high of 10.
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3: This is Wayne Mowat in Hawke's Bay Radio. Radio Hawke's Bay, a big change today around here. We've got a handful or two of musical memories that allow us to fully appreciate the talent of bygone days. So for the next hour or so, this is music that was meant to be heard. No extra charge for the scratches, the crackle, any other extraneous noises. After all, much of this music is older than you are. Here's

Jack Buchanan medley, the epitome of the debonair man about town, Buchanan and his top hat and tails. Yeah, he worked with Fred Astaire in the 1953 Hollywood musical The Bandwagon, but pretty well known in his day in the 30s. This is Radio Hawke's Bay, and at this time on Mondays we play the oldies, and here is Martha Tilton in the days when she was singing with Benny Goodman, end of the 30s, I think.

title track of a release a few years ago now for the Webb Sisters, if it will be your will. Of course, well known, of course, on those touring shows of Leonard Cohen's as the backup singers, or a couple of them. He used a lot of backup singers, but they were with him in the later years. All righty, where do we go? Let's go back to 1962. Paul Anka, let this one go then.

Banka with the Ray Ellis Orchestra, possibly the most musically gifted of the late 50s teen idols. He went on, of course, to tremendous success as a songwriter. He let that one go in 1962, as I said. Back we go, Jack Payne's band, after he held the position as the musical director of the first BBC Dance Orchestra. His loyal, long-serving Billy Scott Coomer is the vocalist of this pressing in 1935. Lively, flapper sort of music from the era.

Yes, sounds you don't hear much these days. Jack Payne and the band. Mr. and Mrs. is the name.

That was No More I Love Yous from 1995, Scottish-born singer there. Had a huge success as a solo artist, but also in her band with Dave Stewart.

That was I Knew You Were Waiting in 1987. And they also won the Grammy that year for Best R&B Duo. And now we have Audio Adrenaline.

That was Christian Benn, Audio Adrenaline with Free Ride. And now a classic 90s band, it's Backstreet Boys. Yeah,

That was Everybody from 1997. That actually got to number four on the US Billboard charts and also won Best Song at the Nickelodeon Awards. And now we have the Baha Men.

That was Dancing in the Moonlight. Obviously, everyone knows them for their song Who Let the Dogs Out? They had some good success there with Dancing in the Moonlight. And now we have Bare Naked Ladies.

That was 1 week. That was from 1998. I think they played that in quite a few 90s movies, but the one I can remember the most was American Pie. And last up, we have probably one of the most successful pop/country artists in the 90s and 80s. She started her career actually in the 70s, but didn't have any huge success until late 80s, early 90s with her 10th studio album, Nick of Time and Longing in Their Hearts. Here's Bonnie Raitt with Let's Give Them Something to Talk About. We'll see you next time.

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2: 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We'll have fun. 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
1: In Radio Hawke's Bay Community News, Hastings has scored well in the latest national report on drinking water and wastewater performance. Tomata Arawai's 2024-2025 assessment shows the district has a low rate of wastewater overflows and that efforts to reduce drinking water leaks are paying off. Council 3 Waters Manager Steve Cave says continued investment and better data remain essential. A smart meter trial revealed a small number of properties were responsible for large volumes of water loss, with some leaking up to 30,000 litres a day. Council will use the findings to guide future conservation, demand management and long-term planning. And the government is investing $21.7 million to boost teacher training, expanding practical classroom-based preparation and increasing support for schools with staffing challenges. Education Minister Erica Stanford says the school on-site training program will grow from 147 places in 2024 to more than 700 a year from 2028. With over 3,000 teachers trained by 2029. Trainees will spend up to 3 days a week in classrooms and receive a stipend from 2027. 50 extra places are also being added to the teacher bonding scheme to help attract teachers to hard-to-staff schools. And Pacific music pioneer Will Crummer will receive the 2026 Ministry for Pacific People's Lifetime Achievement Award at this year's Pacific Music Awards. Crummer, famed frontman of the Royal Rarotongans, has spent decades preserving and performing the music of his beloved Rarotonga. His career was reignited with the Shoebox Love Songs project, leading to major festival appearances and a return to the stage alongside daughter Annie. The Awards Trust says Crummer's legacy and cultural contribution make him a deserving honoree. He'll perform at the ceremony on the 12th of August in Manukau. And Central Hawke's Bay's 2025 Rotary Young Employee of the Year, Josiah, has returned from an Outward Bound Discovery course with a renewed focus on growth. Asked where he saw himself in 5 years, he drew a ladder, symbolising learning and opportunity. Mayor Will Foley says Josiah is an outstanding ambassador, encouraging employers to nominate young staff for the 2026 awards. Josiah began working at 15 and now supports staff development within the Jaro Group. He says one opportunity can change a life, with nominations opening on the 1st of September. And in sport, the Big Barrel Hawke's Bay Magpies opened their NPC season in style, thumping the Wellington Lions 52-23 in the capital. They're back home this Saturday in Napier, where they'll face the Tasman Mako in their first match on home turf. Go the Magpies!
2: Fine today with possible showers. Northwesterlies turning southwesterly. A high of 11 and a low of 2. Tomorrow partly cloudy, possible showers in the afternoon. A high of 10.

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I'm Big Daddy. I'll be here until 9 o'clock this morning, keeping you up to date with what's happening here at Radio Hawke's Bay. And as always, playing some fabulous songs just for you. What is coming your way today? Well, at 9.05, just after the new sport and weather, it's the Lymph Info Show program, all about lymphedema and how you can manage that condition. Instant Zone peak performance every day with Edmund Otis. And that program focuses on lifting your performance, building real resilience and strengthening the relationships that really matter. Jackie from Napier Toastmasters is here at 11 o'clock, talking all about mentoring and coaching. NH Concern On Air will be on air at 11.30, a program that supports the well-being of older people in our community. I'll be back at midday with Country Roads, playing some country songs for you today, featuring Eddie Rabbit, Mill Haggard, Donald Fargo, Johnny Cash, and a whole lot more. Well, Highway Patrol and the FBI. By the way, this station was put here in 1995 to give you a voice, so if you've got an idea for a program, why not call us on 8788-710. Should we get the show on the road? Absolutely. With the king of rock and roll, Elvis Presley. Would it be my favorite Elvis song? Pretty close to it.

0: song is called Moody Blue.
1: It was the last number one that the King had in his lifetime. It got to number one on the Hot Country Singles chart in February of 1977. On the old Hot 100, managed to get to number one. And it's available on the album called Moody Blue. Better keep me for you, Mr. Lee Grant.

Yeah, three number ones between 1967 and 1968, Mr. Lee Grant. That was one of them there, thanks to you. The other one was Opportunity in 1967 and in 1968. He had a song called Why or Where or When, which also took him to number one on the New Zealand pop charts. He's 81 years old, and where's he living these days? I'm not sure. Let's keep it kiwi. Next one is from Formula. The song's called Nature.

The Formula out of 1969, written by Wayne Mason from the band. The song peaked at number one in New Zealand in 1970, won the APRA Silver Scroll Songwriting Award the same year, and in 2001 was voted the top song in APRA New Zealand's top 100 New Zealand songs of all time. Just a bit of a backstory to that song. He says, Wayne Mason says that... he was a keyboard player, by the way, in the Formula. He describes the song as being written in an hour on the front porch of his mum's house, looking out on a beautiful day with trees and stuff. Bees were buzzing and my heart was fluttering. Don't you just love the backstories?

Apatia, Māori Club and Poor EA. And by the way, it's just 142 days. Can you believe it? Just 142 days until Christmas. And I'm about to play for you now a song that was number one on Christmas Day back in 1968. And no, it's not a Christmas song or a Christmas carol.

and 4 weeks at number one, and providing the backing vocals in there, apart from the members of the Scaffold themselves, with Graham Nash of the Hollies, Elton John, then known, of course, as Reg Dwight of Bluesology, Tim Rice was in there, Jack Bruce of Cream played the bass guitar as well. You're tuned to Radio Hawke's Bay. It's going to be partly cloudy today. Odd shower. Some northwesterlies turning southwesterly. High of just 14. Chilly 2 overnight. It's going to get worse, so partly cloudy tomorrow. More showers coming along. 11 will be the high, minus 2 overnight. And Thursday, 12 degrees. Partly cloudy, minus 3 overnight.

0: sore on my leg. You know, I'm thinking, is this cellulitis? You know, is it? And so.
1: And is it quite spontaneous, or do you find it, there's a trigger?
0: It can come out of nowhere. Yeah.
1: Okay.
0: Yeah, like blisters is certainly a trigger, and so
1: you have to look after your feet
0: and not to get blisters. Yeah. Yes, yeah, and I haven't had blisters for a long time, but when I was younger and I was still playing sport, quite often, you know, blisters were a problem. Yeah,
1: that's interesting, isn't it? Mm. What about you, Isabel?
2: Yeah, it's an interesting question because growing up, I think I'm very lucky to have someone in my family, someone close to me who also has lymphedema, because I think a lot of people go through it alone, but I grew up through it for my whole life with my dad having it and being able to have that guidance and someone who took you seriously, because something like lymphedema, I feel like some people kind of discount it as like you're wearing silly socks, you know, you've got silly little compression socks that people wear on the plane, and that's that. But just being acknowledged, you know, for my whole life and having someone there who knows exactly what I'm going through. And also, again, I know I've already said this plenty of times, but just how important compression is as well, because Dad didn't have access to compression his whole life. And I feel like I have had that, and I am in a better position now because of that.
1: Fantastic. So, Graham, I'm going to come back to you and ask you, what gives you hope about the future for people living with lymphedema? Asking the big questions.
0: At the moment, not a lot, because, as Isabel mentioned, we in the Wairarapa, which is where I live, we've lost, you know, 3 years ago, I was able to go to the lymphedema therapist, get measured for stockings, get new stockings every 6 months. But that's all gone away. There's a shortage of lymphedema therapists, yep. So the clinic closed. The funding's gone away. I don't know what happened with that. And so I haven't had new stockings for 3 years now, and my current stockings have got holes in them.
1: They're not working anymore.
0: I know. I am working.
1: No, yep. They aren't working
0: anymore.
1: I work
0: anymore. From home. Oh, sorry. They aren't working. I've had 3 bouts of cellulitis in the last 6 weeks.
1: Okay, so you need to see a lymphedema therapist, don't you?
0: Yes. I have trouble getting, because I'm also blind.
1: So that means you can't drive yourself to a lymphedema clinic.
0: No, that's right. Mm. And it's very hard to get
1: that access.
0: I have mobility issues as well.
1: Okay.
0: Which with the blindness makes it really harder.
1: A lot.
0: It's because you're very nervous about going anywhere.
1: Unfamiliar,
0: Especially dinner. Yeah, yeah.
1: Okay.
0: So really, that's...
1: You're struggling.
0: Yes. Yeah. Yes. That's fair to say.
1: Okay.
0: Yeah.
1: So we need to do something about that, don't we? What about you, Isabel? If someone's been recently diagnosed or thinks they might have lymphedema, what would you most want them to know?
2: What would I most want them to know? If they've been recently diagnosed, I'd want them to know that it's hard to say to someone who would be recently diagnosed that you need to trust yourself and knowing your body, but I think with time, people who are recently diagnosed will come to know what their lymphedema feels like and what's out of place, and they'll have lots of things being told to them, or maybe nothing at all, that like they won't have any information, or maybe they'll see things online, drink heaps of turmeric or something like that. But I think you've just got to really, for yourself, feel out, like test what is good for you and what isn't. I was told that my whole life that I couldn't run, and I did a little bit, but I was always doing it kind of nervously, never really committed to it. But now the medical advice has changed that running is good for lymphedema. And so I'm giving it a go and just feeling how it is on my body. I know that sometimes I overdo it and my legs will swell up and become red, and I'm like, okay, well, that was bad, that was too much.
1: So what would you do in that circumstance? Would you then step into a whole raft of self-care?
2: Yes,

0: And what,
1: yeah, so that's
0: and what
1: I'm
0: would
1: getting,
0: that look like?
1: For me, that looks like a lot of moisturising, lying with my leg up, wearing my comfy wave, not running for a while, letting my leg heal, being like, okay, what was the situation that made that happen? Was I dehydrated? Was it too hot? Was it too far? Was I pushing myself too hard? And I think just in the space, I've only been running for a year, but I've started to kind of be able to feel when I'm running, when it is pushing it too much and then stopping. So I think that comes with time, but for anyone recently diagnosed, I'd say just experiment. Don't go do anything against medical advice, but just try and figure out for yourself what your limitations are. They may not be what you expect. And unfortunately as well, you have to advocate for yourself. So find out as much information as you can. That's why organizations like the Lymph Info Trust are really good, is because they can give you the information that you need at least to get started. Research and just know as much as you can.
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0: prematurely or unnecessarily risks the course of worldwide nuclear war, in which even the fruits of victory could be ashes in our mouth.
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1: In Radio Hawke's Bay Community News, Hastings has scored well in the latest national report on drinking water and wastewater performance. Tomata Arawai's 2024-2025 assessment shows the district has a low rate of wastewater overflows and that efforts to reduce drinking water leaks are paying off. Council 3 Waters Manager Steve Cave says continued investment and better data remain essential. A smart meter trial revealed a small number of properties were responsible for large volumes of water loss, with some leaking up to 30,000 litres a day. Council will use the findings to guide future conservation, demand management and long-term planning. And the government is investing $21.7 million to boost teacher training, expanding practical classroom-based preparation and increasing support for schools with staffing challenges. Education Minister Erica Stanford says the school on-site training program will grow from 147 places in 2024

0: to more than 700 a year from 2028, with over 3,000 teachers trained by 2029. Trainees will spend up to 3 days a week in classrooms and receive a stipend from 2027. 50 extra places are also being added to the teacher bonding scheme to help attract teachers to hard-to-staff schools. And Pacific music pioneer Will Crummer will receive the 2026 Ministry for Pacific People's Lifetime Achievement Award at this year's Pacific Music Awards. Crummer, famed frontman of the Royal Rarotongans, has spent decades preserving and performing the music of his beloved Rarotonga. His career was reignited with the Shoebox Love Songs project, leading to major festival appearances and a return to the stage alongside daughter Annie. The Awards Trust says Crummer's legacy and cultural contribution make him a deserving honoree. He'll perform at the ceremony on the 12th of August in Manukau. And Central Hawke's Bay's 2025 Rotary Young Employee of the Year, Josiah, has returned from an Outward Bound Discovery course with a renewed focus on growth. Asked where he saw himself in 5 years, he drew a ladder, symbolising learning and opportunity. Mayor Will Foley says Josiah is an outstanding ambassador, encouraging employers to nominate young staff for the 2026 awards. Josiah began working at 15 and now supports staff development within the Jaro Group. He says one opportunity can change a life, with nominations opening on the 1st of September. And in sport, the Big Barrel Hawke's Bay Magpies opened their NPC season in style, thumping the Wellington Lions 52-23 in the capital. They're back home this Saturday in Napier, where they'll face the Tasman Mako in their first match on home turf. Go the Magpies!
1: Instant weather! Mainly fine today with possible showers. Northwesterlies turning southwesterly. A high of 11 and a low of 2. Tomorrow partly cloudy, possible showers in the afternoon. A high of 10.
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0: You're listening to Radio Hawke's Bay. This is a program called Instant Zone, peak performance every day, and it's my pleasure, as always, to have on the phone direct from Melbourne in Australia, Edmund Otis, who is a licensed psychotherapist, peak performance coach, author, senior university lecturer, martial arts instructor, and all-around amazing guy. Edmund, how are you going? All right?
4: Thank you very much. You keep reading my bio I gave you. I'm doing well. How are you?
0: Good. I was just wondering before we came to it, if you weren't doing what you're doing now, What else would you like to do?
4: I actually do a couple of things. What's really weird and off base, the only other thing I'm always fascinated by, and especially since I get to new places, I would love to do architecture.
0: Really?
4: I'm interested in living spaces and offices. And so I think it's related in some way to the whole psychology thing.
0: Yeah.
4: I have some friends who think it's funny because I do a couple of things. But for me, to be honest, it's all around the same theme. You know, it's human psychology and it's performance. I don't see much difference between the karate and the health psychology and the psychotherapy. And it's all, you know, what do we do to make ourselves better or happier? And then how do we deal in a tough situation? How do we focus well under stress?
0: That'd be a great discussion for us one day. Happiness. What is happiness?
4: Too much for me. I don't know.
0: All right, today we're going to talk about something that every one of us faces at some point: pressure, emergencies, and those moments when life suddenly feels too big. Let's start at the beginning. When someone is under extreme pressure, Edmund, what is actually happening in their mind and body?
4: Well, there are a couple ways to look at this, and the main thing I look at, and it sounds kind of cold and clinical and sucks the, you know, emotion out of it, but anytime we're in an emergency or in a really stressful situation, all that means is we're in a situation where we have very limited options, right? So the outcome of whatever situation may be large, but our options are limited. And the more limited our options are, the more of an emergency it is. I'm driving down the road, I get a flat tire. Okay, that's somewhat of an emergency, I pull over. If I don't have a jack in the car, that increases the emergency. If it's dark, that increases the emergency. If I don't have my phone, that increases the emergency. So it comes down to how limited our options are to deal with the situation. And let me just say one thing. And that often has to do, you know, if you look at the

0: psychology part, what may be an emergency to one person may not be an emergency to someone else.
1: Yes.
0: So sometimes, you know, it's our resources are limited emotionally. You know, it's very important to us. Or cognitively, we don't understand the situation. Or physically, we just don't have the resources. So it isn't always the same for everybody, but it's always about being aware of having not the options or the resources you need.
1: Yes, that was my next question, Frau. You know, emergencies are all about perspective, aren't they? You answered that question, so what's your emergency is not necessarily mine. But why do we react differently to emergencies? I mean, why do some people really cope well and some people just go to pieces?
0: I think a lot of it, or some of it, is where they go once they realize on some level that there is a limited number of resources. And again, that is one of the resources. You know, I mean, we talk about this sometimes. That's why I think it's so important, and all cultures have done this, that we have young people, our kids, play sports. I mean, I do the karate, but I don't care what sport it is. Because what that teaches you to do in a physical environment is to deal with stress, deal with expectations, and find an outcome either in what you do or how you feel about what you do.
1: Yeah.
0: You know?
1: All right, let's talk about coping. So if we're in what we consider to be an emergency and we feel that panic rising, and who hasn't done that, you know, your heart's racing, your pulse is going fast, what should we do first off?
0: Well, I think what's interesting is one of the ways you can look at it kind of, you know, in a big picture, is what do actual professionals do in emergency situations? If you've ever gone to an emergency room at a hospital, you have a situation. It's way different than when you go visit your doctor.
1: Yeah.
0: Okay. If, you know, fire department, they come out. The thing we often do that messes us up is we, and it's hard not to. I don't want to make it sound like this is easy and it's a mistake.
1: It sounds easy.
0: You know, yeah, exactly. We tend to think about, oh my gosh, what the big outcome is. But in a real emergency situation where people who are emergency responders, you focus on what is the most immediate thing I need to take care of, right? You go into an emergency room, you know, hopefully not. We want to make sure, is your heart beating? Are you bleeding?
1: Yep.
0: First things first, what do I need to do at this very moment, which is in a weird way different from strategizing?
1: Yeah.
0: Right. So when we can strategize, we plan ahead and we think about this, we come up with a plan. In an emergency, what do I need to do now? And people who are able to do that, figure out what do I need to do in the immediate, it's kind of stepping stones, hopefully, towards resolving that situation.
1: Yeah. I suppose the only problem with what you just said, though, is that those people are trained to react the way that they do. They're trained to take a step back and look at the situation. But people like me, we're not. So what do we do? Because we're just going to bits. Well, we lose all sense of common sense, don't we?
0: Yeah, in a sense. But I mean, so what we do is hopefully people listening to this show or listening to other things that I do, they start thinking about that. And again, it might be different. You know, I mean, your house is on fire. The main thing you think about is getting your loved ones out. Okay, that's an emergency. But people, you know, people I work with, if you have issues with anxiety, for example, okay, people with anxiety situations where what happens is their emotions create an emergency out of, sometimes it's unexpected. Maybe they take a moment, okay, no matter how I feel right now, I'm gonna do my deep breathing exercises. Yeah. First thing I'm gonna do is breathe. First thing is, so you set an action order. I mean, that's one of the reasons you go to psychotherapist, or you get mentoring, or you get coaching, or in sports, you know, the coach is out there to tell you, no, get rid of the ball. Right? You know, so it's a challenge, but it's kind of cognitive. What do I do that's the most immediate thing I do now? If I'm having an anxiety attack, I don't care what I need to take care of. I need to breathe.
1: Yeah.
0: So I train myself.
1: Have you been reading my notes?
0: No. Should I be? Are we on the same page?
1: We're on the same page, yeah. Okay.
0: I thought you were going to look up and go, what the hell are you talking about? No, anyway.
1: Now, let's talk about pressure, because, and in particular, for instance, that in an area that you're very much aware of, is sport. You know, pressure in sport, for instance, pressure can make decision-making really difficult, can't it? Because, you know, you're running down the field, you've got the ball, you're under pressure, what shall I do with it? How do we cope with that?
0: Well, I mean, with sport, I think it's a brilliant example. One of the things you do is you do a lot of training, okay, so that your response becomes automatic. And the more, you know, the more experience you have, and that's one thing I want to say, you know, the more experience you have with something, the fewer issues are an emergency. I mean, you know, I've done karate since I was 12, you know, and physically, you know, I'm not where I was when I was 35.
1: Yeah.
0: But, you know, because all of us. But theoretically, the more I practice,

0: the less competitions or confrontations become urgent because I have more skills. Okay, with sport, yeah. What you do is you train the response over and over and over again. So I guarantee you, you're running down the field with the ball. You know, the scoreboard and the timer is clicking past. You have to get there. You don't feel the stress. The pros are in the moment. They're just thinking, this is the same as passing the ball in practice.
1: Absolutely.
0: Right? The point is, hopefully what you want to try to do is not acknowledge or be aware of the emergency. So what you do is you redirect your attention, which is, again, harder than it sounds.
1: Yeah.
2: I wonder, though, in a crisis, and a crisis does muddle your brain, how can people avoid making impulsive choices or choices that might even be harmful to them?
0: What I think you do is you try to focus, what do I need to do now? What's the most important thing now? Right? As opposed to, oh, no, and, you know, suddenly I make some decision that's going to have a long-term effect. Okay, what do I need to do now? One of the things I need to do now is if I don't know what to do, I recognize my thinking is cloudy. Maybe I'm not going to make a decision right now. Right? Or I'm just going to withhold. I'm just going to draw in. You know, I'm in the car. It's on the road. It's dark. I don't have a phone. You know, I don't have anything. Well, you know, what I'm probably going to do is I'm going to roll the windows up. I'm going to sleep in the car till morning.
1: Yep.
0: And then when the light comes up, I have a few more resources.
2: Can you actually prepare for an emergency that might not never happen? I mean, you know, is there some sort of thing that you can, some sort of exercise or some sort of mantra, I suppose, that can we prepare for something that might never happen?
0: No, I think we can. I mean, on a lot of different levels. I mean, a lot of people do that right now. I imagine anybody listening right now who, maybe vast majority of people listening right now have children, they have first aid equipment in their house. Mm-hmm. Not big time, but they have something in case something happens. Okay, they have on their phone, they know who to call. So you can prepare all the time. You know, but the question is, that's the thing. If you worry without an outcome, it turns into anxiety.
1: Yeah.
0: If you worry and come up with a plan, that turns into stress, but it's useful. So again, lots of people do it all the time. The trouble is for some people is their self-identity. They say, oh my God, I can't do this, right? When in actuality, the question should be, oh my God, what should I do?
1: Yes, indeed.
2: All right, let's talk about support and communications. So a lot of people struggle to say, look, I'm not coping. So how can you tell someone, tell a friend or a colleague that they're struggling without feeling embarrassed?
0: Oh, that's tough for some people. But again, you know, frequently the embarrassment is what I always try to do, and I try to convince people, how would you feel if it was on the other foot?
1: Yeah.
0: So I have a good friend or I have a relative, they're having a hard time and I'm worried about them, but I don't want to impose on them, you know? And I can see it, you know, this, you know, and so the easy thing to do is going, hey, you know, what's going on? Can I help you with anything? You go, oh, I don't want to do that. Well, if you, in your head, if you reverse the situation, if I was having a hard time and someone came up to me and said, hey, what's going on? I wouldn't think that was weird. Okay, I'm real big on what we call third person perspective.
1: Yeah.
0: And what that means is if I'm in a difficult situation, what if I was helping a friend with this? We've talked about this before, you know, because what that does is it takes the emotional overload out, and then you end up kind of with clearer thinking. You know, what would, if I had a good friend that I really cared about in the same situation, what would I tell them to do? What would I recommend? And then we kind of take that same advice. So the advice would be, hey, ask for somebody for help. Let me help you.
1: Yeah.
0: Part of embarrassment is what we tell our kids is, you know, it's why you want kids to do sport, or you want kids to do theater, or you want kids to do music, where they put themselves out there to do something. And the reason they do that is not to think, oh, I'm great. It's to think it's no big deal.
2: Mm. It's a guy thing, though, isn't it? A friend of mine is going through a particularly trying illness at the moment. He's pretty crook, and what he's found is that his friends, let's just say they're male friends, because I think in the main they are, they don't know what to say, and they're not saying anything. So how do you get around that?
0: It's really tough. I mean, he brings it to them. Hey, how's it going? You know, I don't know how open he is with it. You know, I know I'm going through this, but you know, we can still watch TV, we could still watch some sport. You know, I don't want you just bring it up, you just talk about it. What most people find is once you bring something up, it's not that big a deal.
1: Yeah.
0: But

0: it's tough, you know, hey, maybe he doesn't even have to, maybe he doesn't even have to talk about it, you know, but you know, invite somebody over. Hey, well, no, come over, let's watch, I don't know how sick he is. It sounds like a terrible situation.
1: Yes.
0: You know, hey, come on over, let's watch the game. Somebody has to break, break that down. And you're right. Men, again, we talk about this thing over and over again, kind of heavy duty, you know, culturally, we seem to think or say to ourselves, oh, women are so emotional, right? Because what we know is more women, you know, in the U.S., in the U.K., in Australasia, more women are diagnosed with depression. More women see therapists and counselors. More women do that. That's fine. So women have a higher level of depression and anxiety culturally. However, more men commit suicide by far. And one of the reasons is men seem to isolate themselves more. And I don't know if the culture puts too much pressure on us, but again, in sport, you don't see that. No. You know, when I work with some clients, you know, no athlete in the world who's good has a problem. I don't care if you're on the All Blacks, you know, and you're the star player. You're having trouble. You go up to the coach. Hey, coach, say it happened. What should I be working on?
1: Yeah.
0: Nobody questions that. And maybe if we just change our mind frame to that, hey, bud, I need some help. I mean, guys are always asking for each other for help with, you know, fixing their electricity or something.
1: That's right. Yeah.
0: Hey, I can't get the car to turn over. What's going on? Oh, man, I'll come over and look at it. It's never an issue.
1: No.
0: I don't see why it's any different.
1: So what are you saying there? Are you saying that just be your normal self? So although someone might be, you know, suffering from, say, a severe depression or a severe illness, are you saying that we should just be who we were before we found out about that? And that, you know, so we're being normal. And hopefully they think that, hey, look, life is...
0: Yeah. Well, it's being normal in a normal way, but you don't ignore the situation.
1: No.
0: But if your friend who is sick, okay, if instead of that, you know, they had a flood, you would offer to go over, hey, can I come over? Hey, you need some help with the pipes. And I'm not making light of it in any way, but I would ask a friend of mine, hey, what's going on? Can I help you with that?
1: Yeah.
0: But again, it's understandable. You know, we're respectful. We want to keep our distance. We don't want to impose. But offering help is hardly ever an imposition.
1: No, dead right. Now, we've talked about stress heaps of times while we've been making these programs. There's a difference, isn't there, between healthy stress and harmful stress, not only in sport, but in everyday life.
0: Yeah, no, absolutely. The distinction I made is sometimes, to be honest, you know, we're just overwhelmed.
1: Yeah.
0: We have too much stuff going on, and I don't care how centered you are or balanced you are, nobody can handle everything. Some of us run into really terrible situations. And part of it, what seems to help, is acknowledging that and giving yourself permission. You know, I'm not going to be able to fix all of this. The other thing we know is we get... You know, there's nothing wrong with anxiety. And I keep saying, you know, clinically when I do lectures, there's a big difference between being anxious and having anxiety.
1: Yep.
0: There's a big difference between being depressed and having depression. And generally what we look at with anxiety is the people who do well with anxiety, they identify, oh, I'm worried about what's going to happen, which is all anxiety is. It's worry about the future on some abstract way. And, oh, no, oh, no, oh, no. And the people who deal with it well come up with a plan to deal with it. You know, and it can be, I'll ask for help.
1: Yeah.
0: Can be, I don't need to deal with it now, I'll think about it tomorrow. Can be, I'm overstressed, I'm going to go for a run, I'm going to do some meditation. So sometimes what reduces anxiety is not addressing it, but recognizing the fact I need to recenter. But as soon as we have a plan, okay, that helps us focus our energy. And now we may still be under a tremendous amount of stress, right?
1: Yep.
0: But we don't have the anxiety as much. That's why we have coaches, you know, not to beat this to death. We have an opponent tomorrow, you know, oh God, I have to fight him. I'm not sure what to do if I'm a boxer or a fighter. And what your coach does is, well, you know, let's move around, give him some distance, and you try to counter. Oh, I have a plan. That helps.
1: Do you find that people who have had past experiences or trauma, do they shape? Do they react better as each different pressure comes along, or does some people just never get any better at dealing with things?
0: Oh God, that really varies based on personality. Some people, if they've been through a difficult situation, they learn from it, they say to themselves, well, I got through that one, I'm here now, and they do better. Some people, you know, we talk about PTSD, post-traumatic stress disorder,

0: people have been under so much stress that new stress kind of compounds the old stress, and it kind of revisits it. So I really don't have an answer for that. Mm. It really varies on personality and situation. But when we look at something like PTSD, which is a fairly common diagnosis, it means you've been under so much stress before, you actually haven't healed. Right. So new stress kind of reactivates the old stress. So something new comes up that isn't as urgent, but you still haven't gotten past the other one, it re-inflames that. You know, we can think about it like physical. You know, if you hurt your knee, right, you need to do rehab and wear a brace for a while and do some exercise to make that knee strong.
1: Yep.
0: If you haven't gotten a chance to do that and something happens again, that knee is going to be the first thing that you feel sensitive about.
2: Coming towards the end of the show, now we've been talking about really stresses for individuals, but what about community stress? I mean, if there's an earthquake or there's a flood, I mean, and all of a sudden you've got, not mass hysteria, but you know what I mean, we've got mass stress. Yeah. How do we prepare psychologically for that?
0: That's a great question. And, you know, the easy answer is it's exactly the same. You know, as stress is the same, we know we're human. But again, I stand by having a plan. Communities that tend to be more close-knit, have relationships with each other, recognize a hierarchy. I mean, that's why, you know, you look at the military, any military, all that is to get a bunch of people to focus as a unit in a stressful situation. Humans are what we call, you know, pack animals. There's always someone in charge of the pack.
1: Yeah.
0: Right. You know, in a family, there's someone who has more influence and may vary from person to person.
1: Yeah.
0: But usually communities are more close knit, identify with each other and have leaders or seniors who they have confidence in do better.
1: Yeah, absolutely.
0: Okay. Communities that feel disconnected from each other, it's every man for themselves, when humans work better as groups.
2: All right, before we wrap up, what's the one message that you'd like listeners to take away from what we've been talking about today about coping with emergencies and pressure?
0: Take a deep breath. It sounds silly, but go online and learn how to do some deep breathing exercises to chill. It takes you 30 seconds. And if it's an emergency, ask yourself, try not to focus too much on what terrible thing is going to happen. What's the thing I need? What's the first thing I need to do?
1: Yeah.
0: In this moment, what's the most important thing I can do?
2: As always, my pleasure. You look after yourself, and I look forward to seeing the same time, same place next time.
3: 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Thank you to New Zealand On Air for making this type of programming possible.

0: think about it, because the jury's out for me. They can be very specific, defined roles. But what do you do if you're coaching and somebody needs mentoring? Do you say, I don't do that, go and ask so-and-so? No, we switch and we change from either. And if you want to know more about growing your confidence, how about trying Toastmasters? You can find Napier Toastmasters on Facebook. I think we're there as Toastmasters Napier. You can call me, Jackie, 021-041-0889. I thank you for listening to me try to define who I am, and knowing that I have two titles. I'm a coach and I'm a mentor within Toastmasters. And which hat am I wearing today or right now in this moment? And you can hear, I think, the smile in my voice, because it's like they're not always very clearly defined. But then that's life. Thank you, Radio Hawke's Bay, for supporting our programs on air. We are very grateful to you. And thank you to the listeners for listening. And that is the end of, I hope, a little bit of my thoughts on mentoring and coaching.
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1: In Radio Hawke's Bay Community News, Hastings has scored well in the latest national report on drinking water and wastewater performance. Tomata Arawai's 2024-2025 assessment shows the district has a low rate of wastewater overflows and that efforts to reduce drinking water leaks are paying off. Council 3 Waters Manager Steve Cave says continued investment and better data remain essential. A smart meter trial revealed a small number of properties were responsible for large volumes of water loss, with some leaking up to 30,000 litres a day. Council will use the findings to guide future conservation, demand management and long-term planning. Rotorua Mayor Tanya Tapsell says Prime Minister Christopher Luxon didn't need to apologise for comments he made to a local business audience last week. Luxon had suggested some businesses relied too heavily on government support, later apologising for not acknowledging the pressure small operators face. Tapsell says his original remarks were honest and well received in the room. Rotorua Business Chamber President Paul Ingram welcomed the apology, saying small and medium businesses want understanding, not handouts, and hope the government reflects on the economic challenges owners are facing. And the Napier City Council will hold an extraordinary meeting on Thursday the 27th of August starting at 9:30 a.m. at the War Memorial Centre on Marine Parade. The agenda focuses on housing divestment, with that part of the meeting closed to the public due to commercial negotiations. And the government is investing $21.7 million to boost teacher training, expanding practical classroom-based preparation and increasing support for schools with staffing challenges. Education Minister Erica Stanford says the school on-site training program will grow from 147 places in 2024 to more than 700 a year from 2028, with over 3,000 teachers trained by 2029. Trainees will spend up to 3 days a week in classrooms and receive a stipend from 2027. 50 extra places are also being added to the teacher bonding scheme to help attract teachers to hard-to-staff schools. And Pacific music pioneer Will Crummer will receive the 2026 Ministry for Pacific People's Lifetime Achievement Award at this year's Pacific Music Awards. Crummer, famed frontman of the Royal Rarotongans, has spent decades preserving and performing the music of his beloved Rarotonga. His career was reignited with the Shoebox Love Songs Project, leading to major festival appearances and a return to the stage along